0: suspected to be human-caused. A 10-foot wet line has been established, and the fire is expected to remain within the current perimeter, control line, or boundary. There are no out-of-control fires in the East Kootenai for now. The Moyet Falls fire is also being held. The RDEK is stressing the importance of signing up for the Regional Evacuation Notification System. They said some people haven't signed up properly and could miss out on important notices. More information on how to sign up can be found on our website.
1: The Aquatic Center, Pool Desk, and the Administration Office at Western Financial Place in Cranbrook will be closed today and tomorrow. Staff at Western Financial Place are taking some personal time following the passing of one of their team members. The pool, front desk, and admin office will reopen on Saturday, July 18th. The City of Cranbrook is making sure residents understand the risk of extreme heat with hot weather in the forecast. The forecast is calling for daytime highs in the low to mid-30s. Fire Chief Scott Driver said heat-related illnesses can range from mild heat exhaustion to life-threatening heat stroke. Warning signs include dizziness or fainting, headache, nausea or vomiting, rapid heartbeat, excessive fatigue and confusion or unusual behavior. Driver said you should make sure you're drinking enough water, limit outdoor activity during the hottest part of the day, and seek cool spaces. Cranbrook cooling stations are available at Western Financial Place, Rotary and Kinsman Spray Parks, and the Cranbrook Public Library. Levels at Cranbrook's Phillip Reservoir are currently good, but hot weather in the forecast could change that. City officials said the reservoir was spilling over with good flows coming in. Deputy Director of Public Works Jason Perot says precipitation this year has been normal, but the past month has been low.
2: Within the last 30 days, we've had less precipitation than last year. So though we've had a pretty wet spring, we are starting to dry up.
1: He said it's important that residents follow the stage one watering restrictions in effect. He said they will continue to monitor if a move to stage two is needed. More information on Cranbrook's watering days can be found on our website. The City of Fernie has approved a statutory right-of-way to BC Hydro and TELUS to provide power to the new fire hall site. Project engineer Joanna Line said a pad-mounted transformer must be built on the site.
3: This transformer will be installed on the property, which requires a statutory right-of-way for BC Hydro and also TELUS.
1: BC Hydro will not be able to energize the fire hall service until the right-of-way has been executed. The estimated cost is $65,000. Construction on the new fire hall is expected to start soon. Off-site works and road closures for the FW Green Memorial Home replacement project will begin next Wednesday. Part of 17th Avenue South and 3rd Street South will be impacted by off-site works, including water, sewer, and storm sewer infrastructure connections until early September. Construction-related activities can be expected for residents in the area, but any work that generates noise, such as machinery operation, will be limited to permitted work hours and will abide by all local bylaws. Contractors will be in contact with any residents whose properties are directly in front of the work site. And First Nations leaders are calling on Ottawa to treat residential school denialism as hate speech. The leaders from across Canada unanimously passed an emergency resolution at the AFN General Assembly in Ottawa. BC Assembly of First Nations Regional Chief Terry Teagee says in recent years there has been a sharp rise in anti-Indigenous hate in BC and across the country.
4: The denialism is not an academic debate. It's hate speech, and it is fact.
1: The leaders voiced disappointment that a federal hate speech bill passed last month did not address residential school denialism.
5: Be the first to know. Get daily and weekly news alerts by signing up at our website, mycrestonnow.com.
1: The 2026 FIFA World Cup Final will take place this Sunday at MetLife Stadium in East Rutherford, New Jersey. The match will feature Spain against defending champion Argentina. Just one game today in Major League Baseball as the teams return to regular season play following the All-Star break. The Philadelphia Phillies are home to the New York Mets today, and tomorrow the Blue Jays get set to open a weekend homestand against the Chicago White Sox. The Cranbrook Black Wolves are on the road to the Okanagan today, heading to Kelowna for the Thompson Okanagan Junior Lacrosse League playoffs. Many on the team have played together for a long time, as you'll hear from number 17, Micah Stevenson.
6: Pretty much everyone. There's been a couple people that have come and go, but for the most part, it's everyone.
7: What got you so interested in it?
6: I had a couple friends that played, and they kind of dragged me into it, and I fell in love with it.
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6: I enjoy the contact.
1: The Black Wolves play their first game at 1 tomorrow afternoon against the Kamloops Venom. The playoffs are a round-robin format, so the top two teams, after each team plays against each other, will meet in the championship final on Sunday.
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1: In roads and weather, watch for traffic control on Erickson Road between Highway 3 and 20th Avenue. The shoulder is closed with occasional single-lane alternating traffic. Bridge maintenance in both directions on Highway 3 at Ryan Bridge. Expect delays. Watch for single-lane alternating traffic and traffic control. Tonight looks partly cloudy, 70% chance of showers overnight, and a risk of thunderstorm with a low 20. Tomorrow will bring showers with a few thunderstorms ending late in the morning, then a mix of sun and cloud and a high 30. The night will be clear with a low 20. Saturday looks sunny, high 31, and the night looks clear with a low 17. Sunday will be sunny with a high 31, and the night will be clear, low 17.
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0: 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Creston's Greatest Hits. 94.1. Three in a row. We also heard Hand Me Down World from the Guess Who. And Jesse's Girl. That was Rick Springfield. I'm Derek Corchega. Let's take a look at the Juice FM Paws Pet of the Week. Something to consider with these high temperatures. When the air temperature is 31 Celsius, pavement temperature is 62 Celsius. Too hot for your bare feet. Too hot for your dog's paws when you go for that walk. And maybe you don't have a dog. Maybe you could have Thule. He's our Paws Pet of the Week. Or sorry, she's our Paws Pet of the Week. Thule is an 8-month-old Pyrenees girl. Friendly, but a bit shy at first. Pyrenees girl, big dog. Thule has lived with another dog and has been around cats and farm animals like chickens, cows, sheep, and goats. So she's good with that. This sweet girl knows her basic commands. She's good on lead. She tends to wander, so a fenced yard is highly recommended so she can get in some good playtime with her ball and still be safe. She loves to play with her ball. If Thule sounds like she'd be a perfect fit for you and your family and your yard and your fence, go to pawscreston.ca, click on Thule, read up on the rest of her bio, and look at that face. And maybe start this next chapter of your life with the first chapter of her life, Thule, our Juice FM Paws Pet of the Week. Jimmy Buffett's coming up.
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0: Creston's Greatest Hits, Juice FM 94.1, and a Thursday Roadshow. Sweet Child of Mine, those Guns N' Roses, She's So High, Tal Bachman, and we went to Margaritaville with Jimmy Buffett. I'm Deborah Corchega. With money being tight for most folks these days, you want to keep all the money you got while you can, so don't lose any money to fines for driving. So here's some traffic offenses to help you avoid the big bills and to be safe on the road as well. It's a roadshow, so we talk about this stuff. Using an electronic device while driving will cost you $368 and 4 demerit points, plus the fact that it's not safe to do that. Emailing or texting while driving, $368 again and 4 demerit points. Not wearing a seatbelt, $167. Haven't talked about that one in quite a while. Now, here's something that us classic car owners, and my car is old. It's not classic. It's old. And I have a license plate on the front end because I have a big chrome steel bumper on the front. It was made for it. But a lot of cars weren't made for a front license plate, or you don't want to put a screw into that plastic bumper. Not having your front license plate in BC on your vehicle, it's a $109 fine. $109 fine for not having your license plate on the front bumper. So no front plate at all. If you're thinking you're going to do a good thing and put the license plate on the dash, in the windshield on the dash, so it's like, oh, it's up front. No, that's an even higher fine. So for a misplaced license plate, it's like a $238 fine. Not having a front one is a $109 fine. So something to keep in mind. And failing to display the L or the N for the young drivers in your family, remind them, put them on there. $109 fine for failing to display an L or an N. We're going to take it easy. Next.
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0: If some of those driving fines took you by surprise, maybe reach out to Philip Dolman at Creston Driving Academy. They do refresher courses. Never hurts. Keep you safe. Here's the Eagles. 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

0: Little Led Zeppelin, rock and roll, Juice FM 94.1, Creston's greatest hits. We heard Somebody from Bryan Adams and Take It Easy. That was Eagles. I'm Derek Corchega. 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
0: I want to give a shout out to Darlene and all the volunteers with the Kokanee Country Snowmobile Club. Yeah, I know it's 30 Celsius and it's still July, but they're already gearing up for the Creston Grass Drag Races in September. 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
1: Good afternoon. I'm Lane Gallant. BC wildfire crews are getting a handle on the Lucia River fire, and the evacuation alert for 72 properties has been lifted. More from Josiah Spiker.
2: The fire was discovered on July 11th and grew to 115 hectares. It was suspected to be human-caused. A 10-foot wet line has been established, and the fire is expected to remain within the current perimeter, control line, or boundary. There are no out-of-control fires in the East Kootenay for now. The Moyet Falls fire is also being held. The RDEK is stressing the importance of signing up for the Regional Evacuation Notification System. They said some people haven't signed up properly and could miss out on important notices. More information on how to sign up can be found on our website.
1: 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Staff at Western Financial Place are taking some personal time following the passing of one of their team members. The pool, front desk, and admin office will reopen on Saturday, July 18th. The City of Cranbrook is making sure residents understand the risk of extreme heat with hot weather in the forecast. The forecast is calling for daytime highs in the low to mid-30s. Fire Chief Scott Driver said heat-related illnesses can range from mild heat exhaustion to life-threatening heat stroke. Warning signs include dizziness or fainting, headache, nausea or vomiting, rapid heartbeat, excessive fatigue, and confusion or unusual behavior. Driver said you should make sure you're drinking enough water, limit outdoor activity during the hottest part of the day, and seek cool spaces. Cranbrook cooling stations are available at Western Financial Place, Rotary and Kinsman Spray Parks, and the Cranbrook Public Library. Levels at Cranbrook's Phillip Reservoir are currently good, but hot weather in the forecast could change that. City officials said the reservoir was spilling over with good flows coming in. Deputy Director of Public Works Jason Perot says precipitation this year has been normal, but the past month has been low.
3: Within the last 30 days, we've had less precipitation than last year. So though we've had a pretty wet spring, we are starting to dry up.
1: He said it's important that residents follow the stage one watering restrictions in effect. He said they will continue to monitor if a move to stage two is needed. More information on Cranbrook's watering days can be found on our website. The City of Fernie has approved a statutory right-of-way to BC Hydro and TELUS to provide power to the new fire hall site. Project engineer Joanna Lyne said a pad-mounted transformer must be built on the site.
4: This transformer will be installed on the property, which requires a statutory right-of-way for BC Hydro and also TELUS.
1: BC Hydro will not be able to energize the fire hall service until the right-of-way has been executed. The estimated cost is $65,000. Construction on the new fire hall is expected to start soon. Off-site works and road closures for the FW Green Memorial Home replacement project will begin next Wednesday. Part of 17th Avenue South and 3rd Street South will be impacted by off-site works, including water, sewer, and storm sewer infrastructure connections, until early September. Construction-related activities can be expected for residents in the area, but any work that generates noise, such as machinery operation, will be limited to permitted work hours and will abide by all local bylaws. Contractors will be in contact with any residents whose properties are directly in front of the work site. And First Nations leaders are calling on Ottawa to treat residential school denialism as hate speech. The leaders from across Canada unanimously passed an emergency resolution at the AFN General Assembly in Ottawa. BC Assembly of First Nations Regional Chief Terry Teagee says in recent years there has been a sharp rise in anti-Indigenous hate in BC and across the country.
5: The denialism is not an academic debate. It's hate speech, and it is fact.
1: The leaders voiced disappointment that a federal hate speech bill passed last month did not address residential school denialism.
0: Be the first to know. 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
1: The 2026 FIFA World Cup Final will take place this Sunday at MetLife Stadium in East Rutherford, New Jersey. The match will feature Spain against defending champion Argentina. Just one game today in Major League Baseball as the teams return to regular season play following the All-Star break. The Philadelphia Phillies are home to the New York Mets today, and tomorrow the Blue Jays get set to open a weekend homestand against the Chicago White Sox. The Cranbrook Black Wolves are on the road to the Okanagan today, heading to Kelowna for the Thompson Okanagan Junior Lacrosse League playoffs. Many on the team have played together for a long time, as you'll hear from number 17, Micah Stevenson.
6: Pretty much everyone. 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
7: What got you so interested in it?
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1: The Black Wolves play their first game at 1 tomorrow afternoon against the Kamloops Venom. The playoffs are a round-robin format, so the top two teams, after each team plays against each other, will meet in the championship final on Sunday.
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1: In roads and weather, Watch for traffic control on Erickson Road between Highway 3 and 20th Avenue. The shoulder is closed with occasional single-lane alternating traffic. Bridge maintenance in both directions on Highway 3 at Ryan Bridge. Expect delays. Watch for single-lane alternating traffic and traffic control. Tonight looks partly cloudy, 70% chance of showers overnight and a risk of thunderstorm with a low 20. Tomorrow will bring showers with a few thunderstorms ending late in the morning, then a mix of sun and cloud and a high 30. The night will be clear with a low 20. Saturday looks sunny, high 31, and the night looks clear with a low 17. Sunday will be sunny with a high 31, and the night will be clear, low 17.

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1: I'm Greg Nesteroff. A wildfire visible from Creston continues to burn just across the Canada-U.S. border in northern Idaho. The Upper Smith wildfire was sparked by lightning July 8th. According to the U.S. Forest Service, it's grown to 242 hectares and remains 0% controlled. The B.C. Wildfire Service hasn't been asked to respond, but it says it's monitoring the situation and remains in contact with U.S. partners. Another local First Nation wants to make its voice heard as part of a lawsuit brought by the Senaiks Confederacy. Kate Brown reports.
2: The Senaiks sued the BC government last year over its policies on non-resident nations. The Senaiks are based in Washington, but much of their traditional territory is in BC. They say they're owed consultation on decisions affecting their rights, and they want a seat on Indigenous education councils. But the Yakanuki want to challenge that request and are seeking intervenor status. They say if the Senaiks are successful, it could have a ripple effect. They say any consultation or accommodation given to non-resident nations could dilute what the Yakanuki and other resident nations receive. The judge's decision could come down Friday afternoon.
1: The town of Creston is declining to comment on the departure of former fire chief Jared Riel. In a statement to Vista Radio, CAO Mike Moore confirmed Riel is no longer employed by the town. However, he said no further details would be provided, calling it a personnel matter. Riel had led the department since 2019. We reached out to him for comment but haven't heard back. In the meantime, Laura Dodman has been appointed interim chief. The province is defending its plan to deactivate the Nkomaplu Forest Service Road near Trout Lake. Storm Lenny has details.
3: The Ministry of Forests says the road is no longer needed for industrial use and that a bridge damaged by a 2005 rockfall remains unsafe. It also maintains property owners were consulted through letters, posted notices, and a public comment process before the project moved ahead. The road has been formally closed since 2021. Deactivation work will begin this year with bridge removals planned for 2027. A local coalition is calling for the project to be paused.
1: Getting to the referendum on a new arena and walking track for Castlegaran area doesn't come cheap. The city and rural area J are expected to spend about $285,000 in prep work before residents vote. But city manager Chris Barlow says they may be able to get that money back.
4: Should the project be successful in the referendum and be funded and move to long-term borrowing, that these costs could be included in that long-term borrowing and then the city paid back is the ideal outcome of this.
1: This week, council signed off on $116,000. That'll go toward an honorarium for one of the proponents, a public engagement program, and a geotechnical assessment. And Castlegar's new Branson Park had its grand opening this week. The park is a reimagining of a previous park on the same site. The city sold part of the land for a condo development. Longtime neighbor Barry Jackson wasn't happy about that, but he likes how the new park has turned out.
5: You know, we miss the way it was larger before, but hey, listen, this is nice. And we understand, yesterday, there was a big crowd of people here using it already, and so that's what it's meant to be.
1: The park has a playground, picnic tables, and signs talking about its history.
0: Be the first to know. 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
6: A new agreement between the BCHC and the Pacific Junior Hockey League will see players move a little bit more easy between the two leagues as they develop. Of course, the BCHC is the brand new league from the KIJHL that will see teams like the Nelson Leafs, the Beaver Valley Nighthawks, and the Grand Forks Border Bruins all play in this upcoming season. And the partnership creates a clear path for under-20 development level to Junior A hockey, giving players more opportunity to advance, all while staying within the BC Hockey sanctioned system. Speaking about BC Hockey, the Canucks made a huge addition to their player development department yesterday, signing Alex Edler to a permanent role. The defender spent a large portion of his career with Vancouver, appearing in over 1,000 NHL games and putting up nearly 440 points. Finally, a bunch of Raptors are impressing in summer league games, including Allen Graves. The 19-year-old power forward was selected in the first round of this year's draft and put up 23 points, 6 rebounds, and 4 assists in a 99-90 win over Miami last night.
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6: Some gray skies out there throughout the day with around a 30% chance of seeing some showers as well as possibly some thunder and lightning. Still getting some sunny breaks poking through the clouds, however, and expected to burn off those storms as of tomorrow morning. In fact, we're expecting it to be a mostly clear day with any kind of cloud coverage being very minimal, and you can expect more of the same for Sunday. Today, you can expect a high of around 32 degrees.
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0: 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This is Mark Nichols, 94.1 Juice FM on your Friday morning, finger 11 and one thing. And we got Bon Jovi coming up. I want to say hi, John.
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0: Playing all your favorites one after another. We call it Creston's Greatest Hits. Look at that, the 17th of July. Like to start weekends early. Happy weekend on this Friday from Mark Nichols.

0: when that came out, it's like every station in the world was playing that one. Man, oh man. 94.1 Juice FM, Creston's Greatest Hits with Captain Antoniel. Good morning and hi to all the early risers. You people just getting to it, going to work right now or getting up having a coffee. Soon it's work. Welcome to the Friday, the 17th of July. We're with you all the way playing your great songs. And one of the standouts from the Stampeders coming out. Their big song that's on the way.
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1: I'm Greg Nesteroff. The town of Creston isn't saying why its former fire chief is no longer with the municipality. CAO Mike Moore confirmed Jared Riel is no longer employed by the town, but he says no further details will be released because it's a personnel matter. Riel was sworn in as fire chief in 2019. Vista Radio reached out to him for comment but hasn't heard back. Longtime firefighter Laura Dodman has been appointed interim chief. The Yakunuki are seeking intervener status in the Sinaiks Confederacy's twin lawsuits against the BC government. More from Kate Brown.
2: The Sinaiks say the province has a duty to consult them on decisions that affect their rights, and they say they deserve a role in Indigenous education councils. Both claims challenge the government's policy around First Nations who aren't based in BC. The Sinaiks belong to the Colville Confederation tribes in Washington, but most of their traditional territory is in Canada. Now, the Yakunuki say their voice should be heard in court. They say they can bring a unique and different perspective, and that they argue if the Sinaiks are successful, it could come at their expense. The judge could issue her decision as early as Friday afternoon.
1: A wildfire burning southwest of Creston in northern Idaho has grown to 242 hectares. The Upper Smith Fire was sparked by lightning July 8th and remains 0% contained. The U.S. Forest Service says about 140 American firefighters are responding to it. The BC Wildfire Service says it hasn't been asked to help, but it's continuing to monitor the situation and stay in contact with its U.S. partners. Long-standing safety concerns are behind the province's plan to deactivate the Nkomaplu Forest Service Road near Trout Lake. Here's Storm Lenny with the story.
3: The Ministry of Forests attributes a decision to a bridge damaged by a rock fall in 2005, which it says still remains unsafe. The road has been closed several times since then, gated in 2017, and formally closed since 2021. It also rejects claims that affected property owners were not consulted, saying they were notified over several years before the project moved forward. The province says the deactivation work is expected to begin this year, with bridge removals planned for 2027.
1: Castlegar City Council has approved paying for its share of prep work on the arena expansion. City Manager Chris Barlow explains what the $116,000 will go toward.
4: One of those is the honorarium to go out for the design build process for the actual proponent. The other one is the engagement program. The next is geotechnical assessment of the lands.
1: Electoral Area J will cover the remaining $42,000. A referendum on the new arena and walking track is expected in late November. If it's successful, Barlow says they may be able to recoup some of their costs through long-term borrowing. And a reimagined Branson Park in Castlegar is now a reality. Longtime residents Genevieve Jackson and her husband were among those at this week's grand opening.
5: We have a huge history here because our granddaughters are now in their 30s. They played here because when they visited, this was one of the spots that we frequented, of course.
1: The Jacksons weren't thrilled when the city decided to sell some of the parkland for a condo development, but they feel it worked out in the end. The park is smaller than the old one, but has a new playground and other amenities.
0: For these stories and more, visit MyCrestonNow.com.
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7: A new agreement between the BCHC and the Pacific Junior Hockey League will see players move a little bit more easy between the two leagues as they develop. Of course, the BCHC is the brand new league from the KIJHL that will see teams like the Nelson Leafs, the Beaver Valley Nighthawks, and the Grand Forks Border Bruins all play in this upcoming season. And the partnership creates a clear path for under 20 development level to Junior A hockey, giving players more opportunity to advance, all while staying within the BC Hockey sanctioned system. Speaking about BC Hockey, the Canucks made a huge addition to their player development department yesterday, signing Alex Edler to a permanent role. The defender spent a large portion of his career with Vancouver, appearing in over 1,000 NHL games and putting up nearly 440 points. Finally, a bunch of Raptors are impressing in summer league games, including Allen Graves. The 19-year-old power forward was selected in the first round of this year's draft and put up 23 points, 6 rebounds, and 4 assists in a 99-90 win over Miami last night.
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7: Some gray skies out there throughout the day with around a 30% chance of seeing some showers as well as possibly some thunder and lightning. Still getting some sunny breaks poking through the clouds, however, and expected to burn off those storms as of tomorrow morning. In fact, we're expecting it to be a mostly clear day with any kind of cloud coverage being very minimal, and you can expect more of the same for Sunday. Today you can expect a high of around 32 degrees.

0: just looks that way.
1: Oh, yeah, Northern Pike, she ain't pretty, huh? Hello from the Mark Nichols Show. Yeah, you got the best in tunes, 94.1 Juice FM. Good morning on this Friday, the 17th of July. And today marks the official date of the 100th anniversary of the Legion in Canada. Today is the date, 100 years from 1926 to 2026. And remember, you can join Creston Legion Branch number 29 for free all this year. Good morning from the Juice.
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1: I'm Greg Nesteroff. A wildfire visible from Creston continues to burn just across the Canada-U.S. border in northern Idaho. The Upper Smith wildfire was sparked by lightning July 8th. According to the U.S. Forest Service, it's grown to 242 hectares and remains 0% controlled. The B.C. Wildfire Service hasn't been asked to respond, but it says it's monitoring the situation and remains in contact with U.S. partners. Another local First Nation wants to make its voice heard as part of a lawsuit brought by the Sinaiks Confederacy. Kate Brown reports.
2: The Sinaiks sued the BC government last year over its policies on non-resident nations. The Sinaiks are based in Washington, but much of their traditional territory is in BC. They say they're owed consultation on decisions affecting their rights, and they want a seat on Indigenous education councils. But the Yakanuki want to challenge that request and are seeking intervenor status. They say if the Sinaiks are successful, it could have a ripple effect. They say any consultation or accommodation given to non-resident nations could dilute what the Yakanuki and other resident nations receive. The judge's decision could come down Friday afternoon.
1: The town of Creston is declining to comment on the departure of former fire chief Jared Riel. In a statement to Vista Radio, CAO Mike Moore confirmed Riel is no longer employed by the town. However, he said no further details would be provided, calling it a personnel matter. Riel had led the department since 2019. We reached out to him for comment but haven't heard back. In the meantime, Laura Dodman has been appointed interim chief. The province is defending its plan to deactivate the Nkomaplu Forest Service Road near Trout Lake. Storm Lenny has details.
3: The Ministry of Forests says the road is no longer needed for industrial use and that a bridge damaged by a 2005 rockfall remains unsafe. It also maintains property owners were consulted through letters, posted notices, and a public comment process before the project moved ahead. The road has been formally closed since 2021. Deactivation work will begin this year with bridge removals planned for 2027. A local coalition is calling for the project to be paused.
1: Getting to the referendum on a new arena and walking track for Castlegaran area doesn't come cheap. The city and rural area J are expected to spend about $285,000 in prep work before residents vote. But city manager Chris Barlow says they may be able to get that money back.
4: Should the project be successful in the referendum and be funded and move to long-term borrowing, that these costs could be included in that long-term borrowing and then the city paid back is the ideal outcome of this.
1: This week, council signed off on $116,000. That'll go toward an honorarium for one of the proponents, a public engagement program, and a geotechnical assessment. And Castlegar's new Branson Park had its grand opening this week.
5: Thank you!
1: The park is a reimagining of a previous park on the same site. The city sold part of the land for a condo development. Longtime neighbor Barry Jackson wasn't happy about that, but he likes how the new park has turned out.
6: You know, we miss the way it was larger before, but hey, listen, this is nice. And we understand, like yesterday, there was a big crowd of people here using it already, and so that's what it's meant to be.
1: The park has a playground, picnic tables, and signs talking about its history.
0: Be the first to know. 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
8: A new agreement between the BCHC and the Pacific Junior Hockey League will see players move a little bit more easy between the two leagues as they develop. Of course, the BCHC is the brand new league from the KIJHL that will see teams like the Nelson Leafs, the Beaver Valley Nighthawks, and the Grand Forks Border Bruins all play in this upcoming season. And the partnership creates a clear path for under 20 development level to Junior A hockey, giving players more opportunity to advance, all while staying within the BC Hockey sanctioned system. Speaking about BC Hockey, the Canucks made a huge addition to their player development department yesterday, signing Alex Edler to a permanent role. The defender spent a large portion of his career with Vancouver, appearing in over 1,000 NHL games and putting up nearly 440 points. Finally, a bunch of Raptors are impressing in summer league games, including Allen Graves. The 19-year-old power forward was selected in the first round of this year's draft and put up 23 points, 6 rebounds, and 4 assists in a 99-90 win over Miami last night.
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8: Some gray skies out there throughout the day with around a 30% chance of seeing some showers as well as possibly some thunder and lightning. Still getting some sunny breaks poking through the clouds, however, and expected to burn off those storms as of tomorrow morning. In fact, we're expecting it to be a mostly clear day with any kind of cloud coverage being very minimal, and you can expect more of the same for Sunday. Today, you can expect a high of around 32 degrees.

Oh, in the 80s, that was a big song. In fact, I got to meet her. I was working in the United States in radio and introduced her on stage. A very nice person and just loved music and died years ago of cancer, unfortunately. Nicolette Larson there doing Neil Young's song. Yeah, that was his song, but that made top 30 for her in the early 80s. Good morning from 94.1 Juice FM. Happy Friday.

0: 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Hi to our buddies at Creston Valley Cruisers. 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A busy time, too. Every Thursday, check it out. 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
1: I'm Greg Nesterov. The town of Creston isn't saying why its former fire chief is no longer with the municipality. CAO Mike Moore confirmed Jared Riel is no longer employed by the town, but he says no further details will be released because it's a personnel matter. Riel was sworn in as fire chief in 2019. Vista Radio reached out to him for comment but hasn't heard back. Longtime firefighter Laura Dodman has been appointed interim chief. The Yakanuki are seeking intervener status in the Sinaiks Confederacy's twin lawsuits against the BC government. More from Kate Brown.
2: The Sinaiks say the province has a duty to consult them on decisions that affect their rights, and they say they deserve a role in Indigenous education councils. Both claims challenge the government's policy around First Nations who aren't based in BC. The Sinaiks belong to the Colville Confederation tribes in Washington, but most of their traditional territory is in Canada. Now, the Yakanuki say their voice should be heard in court. They say they can bring a unique and different perspective, and that they argue if the Sinaiks are successful, it could come at their expense. The judge could issue her decision as early as Friday afternoon.
1: A wildfire burning southwest of Creston in northern Idaho has grown to 242 hectares. The Upper Smith Fire was sparked by lightning July 8th and remains 0% contained. The U.S. Forest Service says about 140 American firefighters are responding to it. The BC Wildfire Service says it hasn't been asked to help, but it's continuing to monitor the situation and stay in contact with its U.S. partners. Long-standing safety concerns are behind the province's plan to deactivate the Nkomaplu Forest Service Road near Trout Lake. Here's Storm Lenny with the story.
3: The Ministry of Forests attributes a decision to a bridge damaged by a rock fall in 2005, which it says still remains unsafe. The road has been closed several times since then, gated in 2017, and formally closed since 2021. It also rejects claims that affected property owners were not consulted, saying they were notified over several years before the project moved forward. The province says the deactivation work is expected to begin this year, with bridge removals planned for 2027.
1: Castlegar City Council has approved paying for its share of prep work on the arena expansion. City Manager Chris Barlow explains what the $116,000 will go toward.
4: One of those is the honorarium to go out for the design build process for the actual proponent. The other one is the engagement program. The next is geotechnical assessment of the lands.
1: Electoral Area J will cover the remaining $42,000. A referendum on the new arena and walking track is expected in late November. If it's successful, Barlow says they may be able to recoup some of their costs through long-term borrowing. And a reimagined Branson Park in Castlegar is now a reality. Longtime residents Genevieve Jackson and her husband were among those at this week's grand opening.
5: We have a huge history here because our granddaughters are now in their 30s. They played here because when they visited, this was one of the spots that we frequented, of course.
1: The Jacksons weren't thrilled when the city decided to sell some of the parkland for a condo development, but they feel it worked out in the end. The park is smaller than the old one, but has a new playground and other amenities.
0: For these stories and more, visit MyCrestonNow.com.
6: A new agreement between the BCHC and the Pacific Junior Hockey League will see players move a little bit more easy between the two leagues as they develop. Of course, the BCHC is the brand new league from the KIJHL that will see teams like the Nelson Leafs, the Beaver Valley Nighthawks, and the Grand Forks Border Bruins all play in this upcoming season. And the partnership creates a clear path for under 20 development level to Junior A hockey, giving players more opportunity to advance, all while staying within the BC Hockey sanctioned system. Speaking about BC Hockey, the Canucks made a huge addition to their player development department yesterday, signing Alex Edler to a permanent role. The defender spent a large portion of his career with Vancouver, appearing in over 1,000 NHL games and putting up nearly 440 points. Finally, a bunch of Raptors are impressing in summer league games, including Allen Graves. The 19-year-old power forward was selected in the first round of this year's draft and put up 23 points, 6 rebounds, and 4 assists in a 99-90 win over Miami last night.
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6: Some gray skies out there throughout the day with around a 30% chance of seeing some showers as well as possibly some thunder and lightning. Still getting some sunny breaks poking through the clouds, however, and expected to burn off those storms as of tomorrow morning. In fact, we're expecting it to be a mostly clear day with any kind of cloud coverage being very minimal, and you can expect more of the same for Sunday. Today you can expect a high of around 32 degrees.
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0: Gino Vannelli, 94.1 Juice FM, Creston's greatest hits. A very good morning to you. Mark Nichols always with you here every morning from 6 to 10. And a big hi to all the people at Kokanee Country Snowmobile Club, always listening. And I always mention, too, I know it's summertime, but they really help out this community all the time. We salute you. Good morning from 94.1 Juice FM. Mark Nichols got plenty of your tunes that you're going to like coming up, including the Counting Crows and the Eagles, yeah.
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0: 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And one of these nights, one of the members of the Eagles is touring around playing casinos and going all over North America, Don Felder. You might want to Google and see where he is. And he sings all the songs and plays all the tunes from the Eagles. Good morning, 94.1 Juice FM on this Friday, the 17th of July. Happy summertime. And a big hello to all the visitors in the area. Welcome.
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1: I'm Greg Nesteroff. A wildfire visible from Creston continues to burn just across the Canada-U.S. border in northern Idaho. The Upper Smith wildfire was sparked by lightning July 8th. According to the U.S. Forest Service, it's grown to 242 hectares and remains 0% controlled. The B.C. Wildfire Service hasn't been asked to respond, but it says it's monitoring the situation and remains in contact with U.S. partners. Another local First Nation wants to make its voice heard as part of a lawsuit brought by the Sinaiks Confederacy. Kate Brown reports.
2: The Sinaiks sued the BC government last year over its policies on non-resident nations. The Sinaiks are based in Washington, but much of their traditional territory is in BC. They say they're owed consultation on decisions affecting their rights, and they want a seat on Indigenous education councils. But the Yakanuki want to challenge that request and are seeking intervenor status. They say if the Sinaiks are successful, it could have a ripple effect. They say any consultation or accommodation given to non-resident nations could dilute what the Yakanuki and other resident nations receive. The judge's decision could come down Friday afternoon.
1: The town of Creston is declining to comment on the departure of former Fire Chief Jared Riel. In a statement to Vista Radio, CAO Mike Moore confirmed Riel is no longer employed by the town. However, he said no further details would be provided, calling it a personnel matter. Riel had led the department since 2019. We reached out to him for comment but haven't heard back. In the meantime, Laura Dodman has been appointed interim chief. The province is defending its plan to deactivate the Nkomaplu Forest Service Road near Trout Lake. Storm Lenny has details.
3: The Ministry of Forests says the road is no longer needed for industrial use and that a bridge damaged by a 2005 rockfall remains unsafe. It also maintains property owners were consulted through letters, posted notices, and a public comment process before the project moved ahead. The road has been formally closed since 2021. Deactivation work will begin this year with bridge removals planned for 2027. A local coalition is calling for the project to be paused.
1: Getting to the referendum on a new arena and walking track for Castlegaran area doesn't come cheap. The city and Rural Area J are expected to spend about $285,000 in prep work before residents vote. But city manager Chris Barlow says they may be able to get that money back.
4: Should the project be successful in the referendum and be funded and move to long-term borrowing, that these costs could be included in that long-term borrowing and then the city paid back is the ideal outcome of this.
1: This week, council signed off on $116,000. That'll go toward an honorarium for one of the proponents, a public engagement program, and a geotechnical assessment. And Castlegar's new Branson Park had its grand opening this week. The park is a reimagining of a previous park on the same site. The city sold part of the land for a condo development. Longtime neighbor Barry Jackson wasn't happy about that, but he likes how the new park has turned out.
5: You know, we miss the way it was larger before, but hey, listen, this is nice. And we understand, yesterday, there was a big crowd of people here using it already, and so that's what it's meant to be.
1: The park has a playground, picnic tables, and signs talking about its history.
0: Be the first to know. 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
7: A new agreement between the BCHC and the Pacific Junior Hockey League will see players move a little bit more easy between the two leagues as they develop. Of course, the BCHC is the brand new league from the KIJHL that will see teams like the Nelson Leafs, the Beaver Valley Nighthawks, and the Grand Forks Border Bruins all play in this upcoming season. And the partnership creates a clear path for under-20 development level to Junior A hockey, giving players more opportunity to advance, all while staying within the BC Hockey sanctioned system. Speaking about BC Hockey, the Canucks made a huge addition to their player development department yesterday, signing Alex Edler to a permanent role. The defender spent a large portion of his career with Vancouver, appearing in over 1,000 NHL games and putting up nearly 440 points. Finally, a bunch of Raptors are impressing in summer league games, including Allen Graves. The 19-year-old power forward was selected in the first round of this year's draft and put up 23 points, 6 rebounds, and 4 assists in a 99-90 win over Miami last night.
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7: Some gray skies out there throughout the day with around a 30% chance of seeing some showers as well as possibly some thunder and lightning. Still getting some sunny breaks poking through the clouds, however, and expected to burn off those storms as of tomorrow morning. In fact, we're expecting it to be a mostly clear day with any kind of cloud coverage being very minimal, and you can expect more of the same for Sunday. Today, you can expect a high of around 32 degrees.

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1: 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Nickelback. Good morning from 94.1 Juice FM, the 8 o'clock hour on this Friday, July 17th. I'm here playing all your favorite tunes one after another, like Aerosmith's Angel. 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

0: 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A big happy summertime to you, and welcome to all visitors, or maybe you, one person, you've been working and now you got a few hours and then you're off this weekend and all next week on vacation. 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
1: I'm Greg Nesteroff. The town of Creston isn't saying why its former fire chief is no longer with the municipality. CAO Mike Moore confirmed Jared Riel is no longer employed by the town, but he says no further details will be released because it's a personnel matter. Riel was sworn in as fire chief in 2019. Vista Radio reached out to him for comment but hasn't heard back. Longtime firefighter Laura Dodman has been appointed interim chief. The Yakunuki are seeking intervener status in the Sinaiks Confederacy's twin lawsuits against the BC government. More from Kate Brown.
2: The Sinaiks say the province has a duty to consult them on decisions that affect their rights, and they say they deserve a role in Indigenous education councils. Both claims challenge the government's policy around First Nations who aren't based in BC. The Sinaiks belong to the Colville Confederation tribes in Washington, but most of their traditional territory is in Canada. Now, the Yakunuki say their voice should be heard in court. They say they can bring a unique and different perspective, and that they argue if the Sinaiks are successful, it could come at their expense. The judge could issue her decision as early as Friday afternoon.
1: A wildfire burning southwest of Creston in northern Idaho has grown to 242 hectares. The Upper Smith Fire was sparked by lightning July 8th and remains 0% contained. The U.S. Forest Service says about 140 American firefighters are responding to it. The B.C. Wildfire Service says it hasn't been asked to help, but it's continuing to monitor the situation and stay in contact with its U.S. partners. Long-standing safety concerns are behind the province's plan to deactivate the Nkomaplu Forest Service Road near Trout Lake. Here's Storm Lenny with the story.
3: The Ministry of Forests attributes a decision to a bridge damaged by a rock fall in 2005, which it says still remains unsafe. The road has been closed several times since then, gated in 2017, and formally closed since 2021. It also rejects claims that affected property owners were not consulted, saying they were notified over several years before the project moved forward. The province says the deactivation work is expected to begin this year, with bridge removals planned for 2027.
1: Castlegar City Council has approved paying for its share of prep work on the arena expansion. City Manager Chris Barlow explains what the $116,000 will go toward.
4: One of those is the honorarium to go out for the design build process for the actual proponent. The other one is the engagement program. The next is geotechnical assessment of the lands.
1: Electoral Area J will cover the remaining $42,000. A referendum on the new arena and walking track is expected in late November. If it's successful, Barlow says they may be able to recoup some of their costs through long-term borrowing. And a reimagined Branson Park in Castlegar is now a reality. Longtime residents Genevieve Jackson and her husband were among those at this week's grand opening.
5: We have a huge history here because our granddaughters are now in their 30s. They played here because when they visited, this was one of the spots that we frequented, of course.
1: The Jacksons weren't thrilled when the city decided to sell some of the parkland for a condo development, but they feel it worked out in the end. The park is smaller than the old one, but has a new playground and other amenities.
0: For these stories and more, visit MyCrestonNow.com.
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7: A new agreement between the BCHC and the Pacific Junior Hockey League will see players move a little bit more easy between the two leagues as they develop. Of course, the BCHC is the brand new league from the KIJHL that will see teams like the Nelson Leafs, the Beaver Valley Nighthawks, and the Grand Forks Border Bruins all play in this upcoming season. And the partnership creates a clear path for under 20 development level to Junior A hockey, giving players more opportunity to advance, all while staying within the BC Hockey sanctioned system. Speaking about BC Hockey, the Canucks made a huge addition to their player development department yesterday, signing Alex Edler to a permanent role. The defender spent a large portion of his career with Vancouver, appearing in over 1,000 NHL games and putting up nearly 440 points. Finally, a bunch of Raptors are impressing in summer league games, including Allen Graves. The 19-year-old power forward was selected in the first round of this year's draft and put up 23 points, 6 rebounds, and 4 assists in a 99-90 win over Miami last night.
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7: Some gray skies out there throughout the day with around a 30% chance of seeing some showers as well as possibly some thunder and lightning. Still getting some sunny breaks poking through the clouds, however, and expected to burn off those storms as of tomorrow morning. In fact, we're expecting it to be a mostly clear day with any kind of cloud coverage being very minimal, and you can expect more of the same for Sunday. Today you can expect a high of around 32 degrees.
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0: 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Always working hard and taking care of the area. Lots to do, that is for sure. Good morning to you. And again, hi to all the people on the job right now working hard at restaurants. 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

0: 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Don't shed a tear. I'll tell you one thing. This is the area that people come to in droves on vacations and visit here and enjoy all the agriculture and all the food booths and, you know, everything that's happening here. And we say a big welcome to you. Hope you're in this area for a while. Take us with you. We'll be playing good songs like you just heard there, one after another. We call it Creston's Greatest Hits. In fact, Billy Joel is standing by for you. Good morning.
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1: I'm Greg Nesteroff. A wildfire visible from Creston continues to burn just across the Canada-U.S. border in northern Idaho. The Upper Smith wildfire was sparked by lightning July 8th. According to the U.S. Forest Service, it's grown to 242 hectares and remains 0% controlled. The B.C. Wildfire Service hasn't been asked to respond, but it says it's monitoring the situation and remains in contact with U.S. partners. Another local First Nation wants to make its voice heard as part of a lawsuit brought by the Sinaiks Confederacy. Kate Brown reports.
2: The Sinaiks sued the BC government last year over its policies on non-resident nations. The Sinaiks are based in Washington, but much of their traditional territory is in BC. They say they're owed consultation on decisions affecting their rights, and they want a seat on Indigenous education councils. But the Yakanuki want to challenge that request and are seeking intervenor status. They say if the Sinaiks are successful, it could have a ripple effect. They say any consultation or accommodation given to non-resident nations could dilute what the Yakanuki and other resident nations receive. The judge's decision could come down Friday afternoon.
1: The town of Creston is declining to comment on the departure of former Fire Chief Jared Riel. In a statement to Vista Radio, CAO Mike Moore confirmed Riel is no longer employed by the town. However, he said no further details would be provided, calling it a personnel matter. Riel had led the department since 2019. We reached out to him for comment but haven't heard back. In the meantime, Laura Dodman has been appointed interim chief. The province is defending its plan to deactivate the Nkomaplu Forest Service Road near Trout Lake. Storm Lenny has details.
3: The Ministry of Forests says the road is no longer needed for industrial use and that a bridge damaged by a 2005 rockfall remains unsafe. It also maintains property owners were consulted through letters, posted notices, and a public comment process before the project moved ahead. The road has been formally closed since 2021. Deactivation work will begin this year with bridge removals planned for 2027. A local coalition is calling for the project to be paused.
1: Getting to the referendum on a new arena and walking track for Castlegaran area doesn't come cheap. The city and rural area J are expected to spend about $285,000 in prep work before residents vote. But city manager Chris Barlow says they may be able to get that money back.
4: Should the project be successful in the referendum and be funded and move to long-term borrowing, that these costs could be included in that long-term borrowing and then the city paid back is the ideal outcome of this.
1: This week, council signed off on $116,000. That'll go toward an honorarium for one of the proponents, a public engagement program, and a geotechnical assessment. And Castlegar's new Branson Park had its grand opening this week.
5: Thank you!
1: The park is a reimagining of a previous park on the same site. The city sold part of the land for a condo development. Longtime neighbor Barry Jackson wasn't happy about that, but he likes how the new park has turned out.
6: You know, we miss the way it was larger before, but hey, listen, this is nice. And we understand, yesterday, there was a big crowd of people here using it already, and so that's what it's meant to be.
1: The park has a playground, picnic tables, and signs talking about its history.
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8: A new agreement between the BCHC and the Pacific Junior Hockey League will see players move a little bit more easy between the two leagues as they develop. Of course, the BCHC is the brand new league from the KIJHL that will see teams like the Nelson Leafs, the Beaver Valley Nighthawks, and the Grand Forks Border Bruins all play in this upcoming season. And the partnership creates a clear path for under-20 development level to Junior A hockey, giving players more opportunity to advance, all while staying within the BC Hockey sanction system. Speaking about BC Hockey, the Canucks made a huge addition to their player development department yesterday, signing Alex Edler to a permanent role. The defender spent a large portion of his career with Vancouver, appearing in over 1,000 NHL games and putting up nearly 440 points. Finally, a bunch of Raptors are impressing in summer league games, including Allen Graves. The 19-year-old power forward was selected in the first round of this year's draft and put up 23 points, 6 rebounds, and 4 assists in a 99-90 win over Miami last night.
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8: Some gray skies out there throughout the day with around a 30% chance of seeing some showers as well as possibly some thunder and lightning. Still getting some sunny breaks poking through the clouds, however, and expected to burn off those storms as of tomorrow morning. In fact, we're expecting it to be a mostly clear day with any kind of cloud coverage being very minimal, and you can expect more of the same for Sunday. Today you can expect a high of around 32 degrees.
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rolling through a Friday morning in the summertime, feeling good. You get the Mark Nichols Show with you every weekday, 6 to 10. And the gentleman who's a legend, obviously, Paul McCartney, you ready to show us how it's done?

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0: Oh, yeah, Simple Minds. Yeah, live and kicking. 94.1 Juice FM, good morning from the Mark Nichols Show. And we remind you, the Crescent Valley Cruisers had their show and shine last night, and it was a good turnout. 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

0: Doug and the Slugs, and Day by Day, and wrapping the Mark Nichols Show up. Have a good weekend, and keep it here. We'll entertain you with a fabulous show next, as always, with AJ, and then later this afternoon, it is Derek on the radio. Creston's greatest hits continue. I've got Jan Arden standing by, and also a rocker from April Wine. All for you, Creston's greatest hits.
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0: 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It's AJ on the Friday Midday Show, and I hope you're all having a great Friday morning so far. If you're looking for a unique way to spend a Saturday later this summer, the Crested Clay Fest is coming to Eversfield Ceramics at 1522 Airport Road. It's all happening on Saturday, August 15th from 10 a.m. to 5 p.m., featuring more than 10 local potters and artists showing off functional, sculptural, and contemporary pieces. There's going to be plenty to check out during the day, including market stalls, artist demonstrations, some live Reiku firing, food trucks, and a dedicated kids table. You can even get your hands dirty at their tri-pottery stations or check out the best teapot competition. If you want to look over the full schedule or need vendor information, you can find all those details online at crestandclayfest.com. I got to go to this event last year as one of the very first events I ever covered. It was a ton of fun. Definitely can't wait for this year. Coming up next on Juice FM, we've got Squeeze.
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0: Well, it's a gloomy one today, but luckily this weekend's going to be nice and sunny. Perfect if you're heading to the farmer's market on Saturday. Juice FM weather, we're currently sitting at 23. For today, we're seeing showers with a few thunderstorms ending near noon, then a mix of sun and cloud with a chance of showers. The risk of a thunderstorm this afternoon as well. Some gusty winds up to 50 kilometers per hour, a high of 31. For tonight, it's going to be partly cloudy with a chance of showers this evening, becoming clear overnight. And for the weekend, tomorrow sunny, some gusty winds up to 40 in the afternoon, a high of 30. For Sunday, it's sunny and warm, a high of 29. And taking a look at Monday, it's going to be a mix of sun and cloud, a high of 31.
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0: 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Crested's greatest hits. It's AJ on the Friday Midday Show, and here's something really cool. Emma Cade, who's a Creston-born musician, is one of the top three finalists for the Country Rising Contest, representing all of Western Canada. You might remember her opening for Dean Brody a couple months ago, while she spoke with Steve over at her sister station over in Cranbrook.
1: All right, so let's talk about a contest you're in, and I'll let you set the table for this. Looking for Canada's next country star. Fill us in what's going on, and I guess we're kind of in the final week of voting here.
2: We are. So I'm so glad you mentioned the whole Dean Brody thing, because that contest was run by Fort Steele and Starseed Entertainment, which is Dean Brody's record label that he is still currently signed to. So this will be the second contest with Starseed that I'm a part of, which I'm so honored. It's run by Starseed Entertainment and Cottage Springs, based in Ontario, I believe. So they are trying to find Canada's next country music star. This is something that I applied for and forgot about because I had applied in previous years, never heard back. I assumed it was also going to be the same this year. And then I got an email saying that out of the hundreds of entries, I am the top three. So that is super cool. I'm representing all of Western Canada. The prize package is unbelievable. Just things that could change my life. You know, it includes $10,000. It includes an opening slot on tour with one of Starseed Entertainment's artists. So I could potentially be going on a nationwide tour with Dean Brody if I win. It also includes some PR training, songwriting, production of music, a record contract with Starseed Entertainment, and just some amazing, really cool stuff. So very excited.
1: Very exciting. So how can people, I guess, cast their vote for you? How do they go about doing that, I guess?
2: Yeah, so voting opened up in June, and it currently closes on July 20th. You can vote every single day for me by going to cottagesprings.ca/countryrising, or just by going to my website, emmacade.com, and there is a link there to vote for me. And yeah, you can do so every single day. It resets on all your devices, and
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0: Boston's greatest hits on 94.1 Juice FM with What the Hell I Got. I'm Michael Pagliaro. Hey, you might have missed this, but last year in November, he was inducted in the Canadian Songwriters Hall of Fame. And then a couple of years before that, again in November of 2023, he was immortalized on Canada's Walk of Fame in recognition of his historic career as the first Canadian artist to score hit singles in gold and gold records in both English and French. It's AJ on the Friday Midday Show, and the Beyond Barriers Support Society, formerly known as Crest Ceramics, is setting up for their first annual Art and Soul fundraiser for Saturday, October 3rd. It's going to take place over at Casey's Community House, with doors opening at 4:30 p.m., and they're going to have a full evening lined up with a dinner, a dance, a silent auction, and a local art display. Tickets are $130 per plate, and you can secure yours ahead of time by swinging by the Beyond Barriers gift shop or giving them a call at 250-428-7412. 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
0: If you're heading out today, you might want to bring an umbrella with you. Keep it in the car just in case. Juice FM weather today, we're seeing showers with a few thunderstorms ending near noon, then a mix of sun and cloud with a chance of showers. The risk of a thunderstorm this afternoon. Some gusty winds up to 50 kilometers per hour, a high of 31. For tonight, it's going to be partly cloudy with a chance of showers this evening, becoming clear overnight. And for the weekend, tomorrow's sunny, some gusty winds up to 40 in the afternoon, a high of 30. For Sunday, it's sunny and warm, a high of 29. And taking a look at Monday, it's going to be a mix of sun and cloud, a high of 31. Currently, we're sitting at 23.
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0: Michael Jackson with Thriller on 94.1 Juice FM, Crested's Greatest Hits. It's AJ on the Friday Midday Show, and I hope you're all enjoying your Friday morning so far. Here's something for all the local musicians here in Creston. I know we've got some incredibly talented ones. 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
0: It's a little cloudy today, though we are starting to see some sun. Luckily, this weekend's going to be much sunnier, much warmer as well. Perfect if you're registered for that Cost for Kids golf tournament tomorrow. Juice FM weather, we're currently sitting at 23. For today, we're seeing some showers with a few thunderstorms ending near noon, then a mix of sun and cloud with a chance of showers after that. The risk of a thunderstorm this afternoon as well. Some gusty winds up to 50, a high of 31. For tonight, it's going to be partly cloudy with a chance of showers this evening, becoming clear overnight.

0: Crested Greatest Hits on 94.1 Juice FM with We Run by Strange Advance. It's AJ on the Friday Midday Show, and this past Saturday I took the Kootenai Cruiser powered by Kokanee Ford down to the Crescent Valley Farmers Market, one of my favorite spots here in town. While I was down there, I got to catch up with Raymond from Hive to Home.
1: Yes, as of last week, we started extracting our 2026 honey. 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
1: 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It's a really fun time.
0: 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This upcoming one looks like it's going to be a gorgeous day. Coming up next on Juice FM, we've got the Steve Miller Band.
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0: Hey, if you're heading out today, you might want to bring a rain jacket or an umbrella with you. Keep it in the car just in case. Juice FM weather. Today we're seeing some showers with a few thunderstorms ending near noon. Then a mix of sun and cloud with a chance of showers after that. The risk of a thunderstorm this afternoon as well. Some gusty winds up to 50, a high of 31. For tonight, it's going to be partly cloudy with a chance of showers this evening, becoming clear overnight and for the weekend. Tomorrow's sunny with some gusty winds up to 40 kilometers per hour in the afternoon, a high of 30. For Sunday, it's sunny and warm, a high of 29. And taking a look at Monday, it's going to be a mix of sun and cloud. A high of 31. Currently, we're sitting at 23.
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1: Good afternoon, I'm Josiah Spiker. A wildfire visible from Creston continues to burn just across the Canada-U.S. border in northern Idaho. The Upper Smith wildfire was sparked by lightning on July 8th. According to the U.S. Forest Service, it's grown to 242 hectares and remains 0% controlled. The BC Wildfire Service hasn't been asked to respond, but it says it's monitoring the situation and it remains in contact with U.S. partners. Kaminko Gardens in Kimberley has reopened after a two-year restoration project. City officials, residents, friends, family, and visitors gathered on Wednesday for an afternoon of music, culture, connection, and to experience the new gardens in all their glory. The enhancements included new rose gardens, beautiful landscaping, upgraded irrigation, and building improvements, all while preserving the garden's history and character. Nick Morissette, Senior Manager of Operations, says a lot of time and teamwork went into the project.
2: This project represents a significant investment in one of Kimberley's most valuable public spaces. A project like this doesn't happen without a dedicated team.
1: The celebration saw performances from Taiko, a Japanese drumming group, and live music from the trio. The Yakinuki are seeking intervener status in the Sinex Confederacy's twin lawsuits against the BC government. More from Kate Brown.
3: Last fall, the Sinaiks filed constitutional challenges. They say the province has a duty to consult them on decisions that affect their rights, and they say they deserve a role on Indigenous education councils. Both claims challenge the government's policy around First Nations who aren't based in BC. The Sinaiks belong to the Colville Confederation tribes in Washington, but most of their traditional territory is in Canada. Now, the Yakinuki says their voice should be heard in court. They say they can bring a unique and different perspective, and they argue if the Sinaiks are successful, it could come at their expense. The judge could issue her decision as early as Friday afternoon. Last fall, the Sinaiks filed constitutional challenges. The judge could issue her decision as early as Friday afternoon.
1: The Regional District of East Kootenay is searching for election officials for this fall's local election. No previous election experience is required and full training will be provided. Officials will welcome and guide voters, answer questions about the process, register eligible residents, and oversee voting stations and ballot boxes, overall helping voters have a smooth and positive experience. Applications for elections officials are open until August 14th, with mandatory training in Cranbrook on October 5th. Royal Canadian Legion branches across Canada are turning 100 today. According to Dominion Command, the Royal Canadian Legion was formed through the merger of several veterans organizations. Officials say it was founded in November 1925 and incorporated in July of 1926 to support veterans, advocate for their rights, and promote remembrance. Originally named the Canadian Legion of the British Empire Service League, it became the Royal Canadian Legion in 1961. Along with special celebrations being held this year, including the 100th Anniversary Remembrance Day ceremonies. Over 1,300 branches around the country are offering free memberships to new members in 2026. Officials say the move saw its memberships grow by over 100,000 people. In honor of the official birthday, special ceremonies will take place across the country and a new Canada Post stamp will also be unveiled.
4: Be the first to know. 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
1: In the major leagues, Francisco Alvarez homered twice. Brett Beatty also went deep. The New York Mets defeated the Philadelphia Phillies 4-1 in the first major league game following the All-Star break. The Toronto Blue Jays have a 5-15 start this afternoon, home to the Chicago White Sox. The White Sox lead the American League Central Division, while the Blue Jays are trying to climb out of the basement in the AL East. Week 7 in the CFL opens tonight in Edmonton with the Elks home to the BC Lions. The last time the two teams met was in Kelowna back on July 4th when the Lions rallied for a 36-24 win. A new agreement between the British Columbia Hockey Conference and the Pacific Junior Hockey League will see players move more easily between the two leagues as they develop. The partnership creates a clear path from the U20 development level to Junior A hockey, giving players more opportunities to advance while staying within BC Hockey's sanctioned system. From the Vista Radio Sports Desk, I'm Josiah Spiker.
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1: Smooth sailing on our local highways. Today's weather forecast in Creston, mainly cloudy, showers with a few thunderstorms, a high of 31. Tonight, partly cloudy, 30% chance of showers, still that thunderstorm risk, a low of 20. Tomorrow, sunny, a high of 30, a low of 16. Sunday, sunny, a high of 29, a low of 16. And Monday, a mix of sun and cloud, a high of 31, a low of 17. From the MyCrestNow.com newsroom, I'm Josiah Spiker.
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Coming up, we're going to be talking about the Central Kootenai Invasive Species Society and their invasive species program that they've got going on. But first, it's Money by Pink Floyd on 94.1 Juice FM.

0: Diana, Brian Adams on 94.1 Juice FM, Creston's greatest hits. It's AJ on the Friday Midday Show, and I hope you're all having a great lunch hour so far. Hey, if you want to put a little extra cash in your pocket while cleaning up your yard, the Central Kootenai Invasive Species Society has kicked off a brand new program called Nature for Neighborhoods. Similar to the Poison Hemlock Project they ran before, they're offering cash rewards to homeowners and renters right here in the area for pulling out targeted invasive plants like spotted knapweed, common tansy, and scotch broom. Taking part is super simple. You just have to register your property online at ckiss.ca, download the CrowdSource app on your phone, and upload before and after videos of you removing the weeds to claim your money. On top of the cash, the first 20 people to get their submissions through will also score some EcoBucks to spend on native plants later this fall. It's a win-win to clean up your backyard and get paid for it, so head over to the SeaKiss website or grab the CrowdSource app to get all the details and sign up. Coming up next on Juice FM, it's Phil Collins.
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0: Well, the clouds have cleared, though we might still get some rain later on. Juice FM weather, we're currently sitting at 24 for today. It's a mix of sun and cloud, a chance of showers with the risk of a thunderstorm ending near noon, then a mix of sun and cloud with a chance of showers. The risk of a thunderstorm this afternoon, some gusty winds up to 50, a high of 31. For tonight, it's going to be partly cloudy with a chance of showers this evening, becoming clear overnight and for the weekend. Tomorrow's going to be sunny, some gusty winds up to 40 in the afternoon, a high of 30. And for Sunday, it's sunny and warm, a high of 29. Taking a look at Monday, it's a mix of sun and cloud, a high of 31.
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0: 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It's AJ on the Friday Midday Show, and recently I took the Kootenai Cruiser, powered by Kokanee Ford, over to the Creston Valley Farmers Market. While I was down there, I spoke with Steve from Pippin Point.
1: So we originally started juicing and operating as a community press about 6 years ago, and the overall business has grown out of that.
2: What got you into it in the first place?
1: I got dragged into it from a farming family, so when I came back here, there was kind of no choice but to start pitching in, and then once you're in it, well, you get in over your head, and there's no choice but to keep expanding.
2: What can you tell me about some of the different products that you have here?
1: So we've got a range. Our newest one is a Kootenai Cherry Sangria. It's a sangria made with cherry juice, Pinot Noir from our Duck Lake Vineyard, a blend of apple and plum juice. That's delicious. It's falling off the shelves right now. Come up to the cidery and try it. We also do a huckleberry cider. We grow the huckleberries ourselves on the mountain. They're all hand-picked, hand-crushed, and blended into the cider. It's a lovely niche product. We have our original apple, which is done with a range of cider apples. Kingston Black is featured heavily, along with Cox Orange Pippin, which is our namesake. Then we do a ginger using Cartwheel Farms ginger, and a few other fun little varieties that are generally available on tap or just in our tasting room. On the non-alcoholic side, we do a pear apple juice that is a mainstay, as well as a cherry lemonade. And we have a range of other fun and friendly cold press juices that are available seasonally.
2: So earlier you mentioned that you guys have a restaurant as well.
1: Yeah, Manzaray, so that's run by my sister. Reservations are definitely recommended during peak hours. And it's a farm-to-table. She makes pretty much everything herself and uses product and produce from throughout the valley.
2: So where's a good place for people to contact you?
1: Our website, pippinpoint.ca.
0: You can find their stuff at the Creston Liquor Store and at the restaurant Manzaray. 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

0: Crescent's Greatest Hits on 94.1 Juice FM. We're still talking about Love by Toronto. Hey, if you haven't heard, they've been dealing with some copyright issues over the past few years over an unofficial tribute band called Toronto The Legacy. Just a few months ago in February, they posted an official cease and desist on Facebook calling up with the tribute band's leadership over saying that they were officially endorsed. What are your thoughts on the rogue Toronto tribute band? Let me know in the Morris Flowers text line at 250-428-2552. Again, that's 250-428-2552 on the Morris Flowers text line. It's AJ on the Friday Midday Show, and if you want to grab some cheap summer clothes, Trinity United is holding a massive parking lot rummage sale on Monday morning. Trinity Treasures is putting it on, and they are trying to completely clear out all of their summer wear, so everything has to go. 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
0: Hey, if you're heading out this afternoon, you might want to bring an umbrella or rain jacket with you just in case. Juice FM weather, today's a mix of sun and cloud with a chance of showers, the risk of a thunderstorm this afternoon, some gusty winds up to 50, a high of 31. For tonight, it's going to be partly cloudy with a chance of showers this evening, becoming clear overnight, the risk of a thunderstorm this evening as well. For the weekend, tomorrow sunny, some gusty winds up to 40 in the afternoon, a high of 30. For Sunday, it's sunny and warm, a high of 29. And taking a look at Monday, it's going to be a mix of sun and cloud, a high of 31. Currently, we're sitting at 24.
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Coming up, we're going to be talking about some of the upcoming movies at the Tivoli Theater. But first, it's The Warrior by Patti Smith on 94.1 Juice FM.

0: Our Lady Peace with Innocent on 94.1 Juice FM, Creston's greatest hits. It's AJ on the Friday Midday Show, and I hope you're all having a fantastic Friday afternoon so far. Man, if you're trying to figure out your weekend plans and just want an excuse to sit in the AC for a couple hours, the Tivoli Theater is kicking off a massive lineup tonight. They've got Minions and Monsters playing from today right through next Thursday. They're running it nightly at 7 p.m., plus they have 2 o'clock matinees on Saturday and Sunday if you want to take the family. Just keep in mind that they are splitting up the 3D and 2-day nights, so if you want 3D, you need to go tonight, Saturday, or Wednesday. And remember, the theater is always closed on Mondays. Looking past this week, they've got a bunch of other big stuff lined up for the rest of the summer, including Masters of the Universe next week, followed by Toy Story 5, The Odyssey, and the new Spider-Man movie hitting the screen in August. If you want to check out all those future dates, you can just find the Tivoli Theater over on Facebook or Instagram to see the whole list. Coming up next on Juice FM, we got Nirvana with a song that sold over 13 million copies worldwide, widely considered one of the best-selling songs of all time. 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
0: Well, we're finally getting some sun, so though we could get some rain later on. Juice FM weather, we're currently sitting at 26. For today, it's a mix of sun and cloud with a chance of showers. The risk of a thunderstorm this afternoon, some gusty winds up to 50, a high of 31. For tonight, it's going to be partly cloudy with a chance of showers this evening, becoming clear overnight, the risk of a thunderstorm in the evening. For the weekend, tomorrow sunny, some gusty winds up to 40 in the afternoon, a high of 30. For Sunday, it's sunny and warm, a high of 29. And taking a look at Monday, it's a mix of sun and cloud, a high of 31.
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0: Creston's greatest hits on 94.1 Juice FM with Vacation by the Go-Go's. It's AJ on the Friday Midday Show, and this past Saturday I took the Kootenai Cruiser, powered by Kokanee Ford, down to the Creston Valley Farmers Market. While I was down there, I spoke with Kip from Thistle Farm.
1: We started in 2016 in real honest effort, my wife and I full-time for about the past 6 years.
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0: Corey Hart, Boy in a Box on 94.1 Juice FM, Creston's Greatest Hits. It's AJ on the Friday Midday Show, and if you make handmade crafts or art and want to get your work out there, you'll want to jump on a cool opportunity happening this weekend. The Yak Art Walk is looking for local vendors to set up for the International Ice Cream Day event this coming Sunday. This is a juried showcase strictly for handmade goods, and they're opening up spots for any creators living throughout the Creston Valley, all the way from Riendell over to Yak. 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
0: If you're heading out this afternoon, you might want to bring an umbrella with you, keeping the car just in case. Juice FM weather. Today's a mix of sun and cloud with a chance of showers, the risk of a thunderstorm this afternoon as well. Some gusty winds up to 50 kilometers per hour, a high of 31. For tonight, it's going to be partly cloudy with a chance of showers this evening, becoming clear overnight, the risk of a thunderstorm this evening as well. For the weekend, tomorrow's sunny, some gusty winds up to 40 in the afternoon, a high of 30. And for Sunday, it's sunny and warm, a high of 29. Taking a look at Monday, it's a mix of sun and cloud, a high of 31. 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That's all for my show today, but don't go away just yet because next to keep you company is Derek Orchega on the Juice FM Road Show. I'll be back with you all after the weekend on the Monday Midday Show. 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

0: 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Led Zeppelin started off our 2 o'clock hour, our Friday Rojo for us this afternoon. Weekend is just around the corner. The big old heat going to continue to stay with us. Let's take a look now at the Juice FM Paws Pet of the Week as we help find forever homes for rescue dogs and cats. We have a dog this week, Toot. Tuli is looking for her forever home. She's an 8-month-old Pyrenees girl, a girl dog. She's friendly, a bit shy at first, but she's a friendly little one. Tuli has lived with another dog and has been around cats and farm animals as well, like chickens, cows, sheep, and goats. So she's accustomed to being around, on the ranch, as it were. This sweet girl knows her basic commands at 8 months old already. She's good on lead. She tends to wander, so a fenced yard is highly recommended. So she can get in some good play time with her ball and still be safe. Does that sound like the kind of dog energy you'd like to have at home? Tuli is looking for a home. Again, 8-month-old Pyrenees girl looking for her forever home. Go to pawscreston.ca, click on Tuli, and just maybe start the online application process. Tuli is the Juice FM Paws Pet of the Week. 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
0: I don't know about you, I'm not a fan of the super high temperatures day in and day out. I blame big weather. But it's okay. Sunday is International Ice Cream Day. And don't forget, they got the big Yak Art Walk in Sunday on International Ice Cream Day. It's this Sunday. Did I mention

0: are going to be in Invermere next weekend. That's Blue Rodeo, Lost Together, Juice FM, 94.1, Creston's Greatest Hits. We heard Ghostbusters from Ray Parker Jr. and 3 a.m. That was Matchbox 20. I'm Derek Corchega. I want to say a famous, but an actor you probably don't know his name, passed away this week. Hal Williams passed away. He was 91. Now, you might be thinking, who's Hal Williams? You don't know the name, but when you see his face, you will know, oh, I've seen him in stuff for years, for decades. Yes, you did. One of his first roles was as him and his partner were bumbling cops on Sanford and Son. They'd show up in recurring roles. He was more recently down the line in 227. He's been in a bunch of different things. Grab your phone and do a search on Hal Williams. He passed away at 91 this week, but as soon as you search Hal Williams Obit, you're going to see his photo and you're going to go, oh yeah, I knew him. Hal Williams, gone at 91.
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0: 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That's Rush. We heard The Middle from Jimmy Eat World, Isn't She Lovely, Stevie Wonder, and Faith. That was George Michael. Let's talk about the Cranbrook Pro Rodeo. 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

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She said, you like it now, but you'll learn to love it later.

You'll take any river. 30 Celsius temperatures like today, somewhere down the crazy river. Robbie Robertson, Juice FM, Creston's Greatest Hits, 94.1. Before that, I Can See Clearly Now, Jimmy Cliff, Paradise Skies from Max Webster, and Love in an Elevator, Aerosmith, kicked off our 3 o'clock hour. I'm Derek Corchega. Yeah, I know it's Friday, but you're still at work. Lunch is just kind of sitting there. You're getting kind of groggy with the heat and with lunch just sitting there. What do you say we get the heart pumping and the blood flowing with the Juice FM 7th Inning Stretch? Okay.

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0: When you're heading to camp at St. Eugene Campground this evening, remember Occam Trading Gas Bar has a gas sale every Friday in the summer. 6 cents off a liter of every grade of gas and diesel. 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

0: I'm Derek Korchenka with the Juice FM Hot Lap, powered by Mr. Tire. The Truck and Cup Series are both racing the historic North Wilkesboro Speedway this weekend. In tomorrow's Truck Series race, you'll find Rocket Man Ryan Newman back in a Dodge. He'll be driving the number 25 Ram for Colic Racing. Chase Elliott is doing double duty. He's in the number 7 Chevy. Canadians Stuart Friesen and Cole Butcher are also in the race. Trucks do 250 laps tomorrow. Sunday, Cup Series races North Wilkesboro. Most of the drivers have all raced the track in last year's All-Star race, but not in a points race. Jeff Gordon was the last points race winner back in 1996. Sunday, Cup races 450 laps. I'm Derek Korchenka with a Juice FM Hot Lap, powered by Mr. Tire.
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0: Did you see the TV show Mayday, where they featured the St. Elmo's fire effect on the 747? Here's John Parr, St. Elmo's Fire, Juice FM 94.1, Creston's greatest hits. We also heard fully completely from the Tragically Hip, and I'm Not in Love. That was 10cc. I'm Derek Korchenka. It's not often you get something free without a catch. Well, here's something free without a catch. Breakfast tomorrow, lunch tomorrow. See, the Creston District Credit Union is celebrating their 75th anniversary party with a street party tomorrow, 75th anniversary, 9 a.m. till 3 o'clock. And they're celebrating with a free breakfast tomorrow, 9 a.m. till 3 o'clock. 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And the unveiling of the three Diamond Anniversary Grant winners, tens of thousands of dollars, going to be given out tomorrow to local nonprofits who have applied for these grants. You can celebrate tomorrow. Maybe you're not up for the grant, but you're up for breakfast or even lunch if you want to snooze a little bit and burn daylight. It's all happening tomorrow, 9 a.m. until 3. 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Coming up, 8 seconds.
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0: 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The Doobie Brothers, Juice FM, Creston's Greatest Hits, 94.1. Before that, Spiderwebs, some No Doubt, and Kiss You When It's Dangerous. That was 8 seconds. I'm Derek Corchego. Want to talk hockey? Kinda. 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Now, tomorrow, it's the Cops for Kids annual golf tournament at the Creston Golf Club. 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Something that doesn't have an entry deadline so far is the draw, the raffling off, get this, via text, the raffling off Team Canada autographed 2026 Olympic men's jersey, autographed. They're also raffling off an autographed Jerome McGinley Team Canada jersey and an autographed Carey Price jersey. 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
0: When you get quiet times, you probably think about what you'd do if you kind of had all the money in the world like some of the billionaires and the trillionaire does. What would you do with that kind of money? I'd like to make sure all pet rescues were fully funded. There'd be no more kill shelters. 920,000 shelter animals are euthanized every year in Canada so many times because there's not enough space. We can fix that.

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0: out.
1: Like open the fridge and stuff, and there are already foods laid out for us with little pre-wrapped sausages and things.
0: Mm.
1: They have pre-wrapped sausages, but they don't have pre-wrapped bacon.
0: Well, can you blame them?
1: Yeah.

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1: Good afternoon. I'm Lane Gallant. A wildfire visible from Creston continues to burn just across the Canada-U.S. border in northern Idaho. The Upper Smith wildfire was sparked by lightning on July 8th. According to the U.S. Forest Service, it's grown to 242 hectares and remains 0% controlled. The B.C. Wildfire Service hasn't been asked to respond, but it says it's monitoring the situation and remains in contact with U.S. partners. A celebration at Cominco Gardens on Wednesday marked the grand reopening of the beloved space in Kimberley following its two-year restoration project. The city's goals of preserving the garden's historic character was accomplished, all while undergoing improvements such as stunning new rose gardens, enhanced landscaping, improved irrigation systems, and restored buildings. Kimberley City Councillor Sandra Roberts says the project was supported by provincial funding and the work of city staff, volunteers, and community members.
2: There's been so many people step up and do their part and do their piece to keep this garden alive and beautiful. So as we look ahead, this project demonstrates what can be accomplished when governments and staff and the community members all work together.
1: The Cominco Gardens experienced a gradual decline after the Sullivan Mine closed, but Robert says the renewed gardens will remain a welcoming special public space for future generations. Valley Appreciation Day will take over downtown Invermere tomorrow, bringing several road closures from 6 a.m. to 2 p.m. Drivers should use alternate routes, allow for extra travel time, and watch for increased pedestrian traffic. Overnight parking is not allowed in the affected areas, and vehicles left after 6 a.m. may be towed. The free event includes a pancake breakfast, farmers and artist markets, live entertainment, family activities, and a classic car show. You can find a full list of roads that will be closed on our website. Another local First Nation wants to make its voice heard as part of a lawsuit brought by the Sinaiaks Confederacy. Kate Brown reports.
3: The Sinaiaks sued the BC government last year over its policies on non-resident nations. The Sinaiaks are based in Washington, but much of their traditional territory is in BC. They say they're owed consultation on decisions affecting their rights, and they want a seat on Indigenous education councils. But the Yakanuki want to challenge that request and are seeking intervener status. They say if the Sinaiaks are successful, it could have a ripple effect. They say any consultation or accommodation given to non-resident nations could dilute what the Yakanuki and other resident nations receive. The judge's decision could come down Friday afternoon.
1: The Regional District of East Kootenay is searching for election officials for this fall's local election. No previous election experience is required and full training will be provided. Officials will welcome and guide voters, answer questions about the process, register eligible residents, and oversee voting stations and ballot boxes, overall helping voters have a smooth and positive experience. Applications for election officials are open until August 14th, with mandatory training in Cranbrook on October 5th. And Royal Canadian Legion branches across Canada are turning 100 today. According to Dominion Command, the Royal Canadian Legion was formed through the merger of several veterans organizations. Officials say it was founded in November 1925 and incorporated in July 1926 to support veterans, advocate for their rights, and promote remembrance. Originally named the Canadian Legion of the British Empire Service League, it became the Royal Canadian Legion in 1961. Along with special celebrations being held this year, including the 100th Anniversary Remembrance Day ceremonies. Over 1,300 branches around the country are offering free memberships to new members in 2026. Officials say the move saw its memberships grow by over 100,000 people. In honor of the official birthday, special ceremonies will take place across the country, and a new Canada Post stamp will also be unveiled.
0: Be the first to know. 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
1: The Toronto Blue Jays have a 5:15 start this afternoon, home to the Chicago White Sox. The White Sox lead the American League Central Division while the Blue Jays are trying to climb out of the basement in the Atlantic League East. Week 7 in the CFL opens tonight in Edmonton with the Elks home to the BC Lions. The last time the two teams met was in Kelowna back on July 4th when the Lions rallied for a 36-24 win. Ahead of Sunday's World Cup final, another expansion for the FIFA World Cup could be on the horizon. FIFA President Gianni Infantino confirmed that the organization is considering an expansion to 64 teams for the 2030 World Cup. The 2026 edition of the tournament is the first to feature 48 teams. The World Cup had 32 teams from 1998 to 2022. If a 64-team format was approved, it would have 128 total matches, 24 more than the 104 at this year's World Cup. A new agreement between the British Columbia Hockey Conference and the Pacific Junior Hockey League will see players move more easily between the two leagues as they develop. The partnership creates a clear path from the U20 development level to Junior A hockey, giving players more opportunities to advance while staying within BC Hockey's sanctioned system. And in Thompson Okanagan Junior Lacrosse, the Cranbrook Black Wolves meet the Kamloops Venom in the first game of the playoff tournament. All games will be played at Kelowna Memorial Arena. The Kelowna Kodiaks and the North Okanagan Reapers from Vernon are the other two teams involved.
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1: In roads and weather, watch for traffic control on Erickson Road between Highway 3 and 20th Avenue. The shoulder is closed with occasional single lane alternating traffic. Tonight will be partly cloudy, chance of showers, risk of thunderstorm this evening, becoming clear overnight and a low 20. Tomorrow looks sunny, high 30, and the night looks clear with a low 16. Sunday will be sunny with a high 29, and the night will be clear, low 16. Monday will bring a mix of sun and cloud with a high 31 and a clear night, low 17.
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0: 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Before that, Drinking in L.A. from Brand Van 3000. Twist and Shout, that was the Beatles doing that. I'm Derek Corchega. Lots of motorhomes, travel trailers, fifth wheels on our highways and byways as we speak. Beautiful summertime weather. Welcome to the tours, traveling through the area, doing some camping, spending some money, doing some camping. Thank you for checking us out. Here, though, are a couple of common RV habits that have quickly become zero tolerance offenses at campgrounds, something that you want to keep in mind of at your campgrounds so that you don't get booted out or to the point where they don't let you register in the first place. Quiet hours are in effect for a reason, so when quiet hours come, be quiet. Illegal dumping is one of the quickest ways to get banned. Gray water still contains soap, grease, and food particles that can damage waterways, so don't illegally dump anything. Campground layouts are set up thusly for safety and access and fairness, so stay in your lane, as they say. Using firewood from outside the area can spread invasive insects and destroy forests, so don't bring in firewood from an outside area. This is a big one, running generators excessively. That need not be explained further. Leaving trash outside overnight, it attracts the critters. And here's a big one, especially this time of year, ignoring fire bans. Don't ignore fire bans. They're in place for a reason. I believe there's a fireworks ban in effect till the end of October, so do keep that in mind. And when it comes to pulling your fifth wheel travel trailer for the very first season, don't forget, not all gas station canopies are the same height. Just because you fit under the last one doesn't mean you'll fit under the next one.
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Wanna be starting something? Michael Jackson, Ohio, Crosby, Stills, Nash and Young, and Never I Was Heart. I'm Derek Ortega. The sun's shining down. The heat's going to continue at least through next weekend. Don't forget Shovel Fest, the celebration of Harley Davidson Shovelhead motorcycles, 1 week from tomorrow in Canyon. The weather's looking sunny and hot right through till then. So when it's this hot, I want to talk about snowmobiling.

0: last time you worked on your snowmobile and the tools were freezing to your hands and then the wrench slipped and you scuffed your knuckles? Doesn't it hurt more when it's cold? I think it hurts more when it's cold. Well, you can work on your sled right now. Why? 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You know that switch that if you fall off, it automatically kills the engine, so it shuts off and it doesn't continue on down the track without you. So you got to do at least that. There's a whole bunch of different categories. You can find out all the information on the Kokanee Country Snowmobile Club Facebook page. 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The 4th annual Creston Snowmobile Grass Drag, Saturday, September 26th. 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I got Frankie Valli next.
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1: I don't know why I said that. Possession. Yeah, Sarah McLachlan. Juice FM 94.1. Creston's greatest hits. Life imitating art. Broken Wings from Mr. Mister in Greece. That was Frankie Valli. Come on, the rising wind. Oh, here we go now. We're going up around the bend. I mentioned earlier, 8th annual Creston Valley Shovel Fest is 1 week from tomorrow in Canyon. It's a celebration of Harley-Davidson shovelhead motorcycles with a big old show and shine. They're also having a swap meet. Camping is available on site, and the band Rust and Reverb gonna provide the entertainment Saturday afternoon. There'll be swag for sale, so bring cash. Last year, so many people showed up on motorcycle for Shovel Fest. There was over 300 bikes in the parking lot. The parking lot could have been its own show and shine. Plan to be there 1 week from tomorrow. Shovel Fest, 1 week from tomorrow in Canyon. Is next.
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